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10: I'm Nick DeLuca. Men's College World Series continues in Omaha, Oklahoma, and North Carolina in a deciding Game 3 for the title. Headed to the bottom of the third inning, Oklahoma up 3-1. Kyle Branch with an RBI single. Sooners adding another run on a wild pitch. The team's trading RBI singles in the third inning. OU looking for their third title, first since 1994. Up by a pair of runs early. Elsewhere, MVP and NBA champ Giannis Antetokounmpo expected to be moved before the start of tomorrow night's NBA draft, with the Heat and the Celtics listed as front runners. Boston looking to make their way back to the top of the East after a first round exit. ESPN's Seth Greenberg says the Giannis conversation is disrespecting the defending champs.
11: Giannis is a great fit for Boston, but I love what you said. Well, are they a threat to the Knicks? Or are they better than the Knicks? That's all Josh Hart wants to hear. No respect. They just won a championship. They have a parade. And then even before the papers picked up on the parade, you're saying, well, you know what? If Boston gets Giannis, all of a sudden now they're
12: the favorite. I think the inverse, Seth.
11: Josh Hart is sitting there going, please, bring it on.
10: In the West, the Mavericks have a new head coach, finalizing a deal with Michigan's Dusty May after he won the national championship with the Wolverines. May went 64-13 in two seasons at Michigan, also reached the Final Four with FAU in 2023. Michigan hiring Mike Boynton Jr. as their interim coach.
13: Hey, it's your resident Super Bowl champ Chris Canty coming up Tuesday. Are Lamar Jackson and the Ravens headed in the right direction? Or could they end up having another disappointing season? It's Unsportsmanlike, weekday mornings at 6, right here on ESPN Radio, ESPN2, and ESPN News.

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14: I'm Nick DeLuca. The crown on the line in college baseball. Men's College World Series in Omaha, Oklahoma, and UNC in Game 3 for the title has been all Sooners so far. After 5-7-1 Oklahoma, Kyle Branch starting the scoring for the Sooners with an RBI single. Jackson Willits with a two-run single. Dayton Taki adding a solo homer. A couple of big hits for Oklahoma. Sooners also scoring on a wild pitch. OU looking for their third title and first since 1994. UNC trying to capture their first title. Have some work to do, trailing by 6. The game on ESPN TV. Elsewhere, MVP and NBA champ Giannis Antetokounmpo expected to be on the move before the draft tomorrow night. Boston and Miami listed as the front runners. ESPN's King McClure thinks the Celtics with Giannis are one of the best teams in the East.
15: 100%. I mean, we saw the success that Boston was able to have last season, especially with Jason Tatum being out as long as he was. So we saw the success, but in the playoffs, I think you need a guy like Antetokounmpo to take you to the next level. And I think when you have a healthy Jason Tatum, you have Giannis and that pairing, I think you're in win now mode, and that puts them up there with the best of the best in the East.
14: Elsewhere, star free agent Trae Young intending to sign a 4-year, $212 million deal to remain with the Wizards, while Dusty May is headed to the Mavericks. Michigan head coach finalizing a deal to become the next head coach in Dallas after winning the national title.
16: Hey, it's your resident Super Bowl champ Chris Canty coming up Tuesday. Are Lamar Jackson and the Ravens headed in the right direction, or could they end up having another disappointing season? 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
17: 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This was SportsCenter is presented by Gusto. You're listening to Amber and Ian. We're presented to you by Progressive Insurance. At Ian Fitz, ESPN is how you find him. At Amber W Sports is how you find me. We've covered a lot of ground tonight. Giannis Antetokounmpo, we think he'll get traded in the next 22 and a half hours or so. We've talked a lot, of course, about

0: are coming off the high of Father's Day weekend. At least Ian Fitzsimmons is.
1: A high.
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0: story, and it's not really a huge surprise to me that they get it done.
1: Yeah, but you know what, Ramona, you do bring up two good points. Number one, like you said, blockbuster front court, if you will, with Bam and Giannis being together. Seems like that'll be a good fit for them. But and on the same token, they typically will have these blockbuster moves, like getting elite players in free agency to come, Shaq and LeBron and Chris Bosh. The list goes on and on. But now you got a front court, but you don't quite have a backcourt because you parted ways with so many guys to get him. So where do you go from here just in terms of, as you mentioned, getting yourself out of the play-in round, but does it really put you in that contention of the quote-unquote elite in the East?
0: Yeah, I think that's just a problem you deal with later. I think you look at you know, the ability to get a star, and that's what Pat Riley's been. You know, that he's always been able to go get a star. And I think that once you have the star and now you have two stars, you know, the rest writes itself. So that's a problem for another day. Okay. But when you are trying to get a, sorry, I'm getting ready for SportsCenter as I'm talking to you. you're trying to, I got to do 17 things at once right now. Once you have that star in hand, then you build the team out around from there. And I think they have a pretty solid feeling about how they can develop, the rest of their team. And you don't have to have, I mean, look, go back to the Heat, to the Heatles. Who was the point guard on those teams? Mario Chalmers.
2: Sure. Yeah.
0: Right?
2: Yeah.
0: I mean, you know, like you got two great guys, and that's where you start.
2: Yeah, well said. Hey, Ramona, we'll let you run and jump
0: Thank
2: on Sports
0: you.
2: Center. We
0: Thank
2: appreciate you. You joining us again.
0: Thank you. I know. I'm putting my makeup on. You know, our job is really funny sometimes. You know,
1: we
0: like,
1: love it.
0: I'm throwing my makeup. I was putting the kids down a minute ago. I thought it would happen tonight or tomorrow. I was thinking tomorrow because it was getting late. But, you know, that's how it goes.
2: That is how it goes.
0: So.
2: All right, well, we appreciate it. There she is, Ramona Shelburne. ESPN NBA insider, join us doing double, triple duty, as we all do. That's the gig, right? That is how it goes. News doesn't wait for anybody, no matter what. And this is big breaking news. Again, the Heat have traded for Giannis. And, you know, the more as we talk through this and I think about it, and I know I was at the beginning of the show, I'm like, the Heat, what can they really give, the Bucks? They give them assets and, honestly, an opportunity to lose.
1: Yeah.
2: You know, because if you get Brown back in return, as I believe Ramona said, what are you trying to do? Are you trying to win a championship? Like, no, you're not. You're not close to winning a championship, even if you put Jaylen Brown on the Bucks. So I think the Bucks had a conversation. They said, listen, this is a rebuild. Let's rebuild. We don't need a superstar to do that.
1: Yeah, I agree. I think that when you look at where the Milwaukee Bucks are now, as far as that depth chart there, I mean, there really is a depth chart full of guys like Jaime Jaquez, who he's solid, right? He'll give you 15 points a night. And you look at a guy like Tyler Hero, who'll give you nearly 21. So you've got some pieces there should you decide to keep some of the assets that you were able to obtain from the Miami Heat. But more importantly, you now have the ability to say, hey, with a Kyle Kuzma or even a Miles Turner, like, let's just evaluate some of the guys that we were able to acquire in free agency, coupled with some of these guys that now we're able to acquire this offseason. And we got picks on top of picks on top of picks. Let's see if we can build a team that, while they may not be able to contend today or tomorrow, we're not looking for that. We're looking for a team that can contend in 3 to 5 years. Because, I mean, let's face it. The Milwaukee Bucks weren't a Giannis Antetokounmpo away from
2: No, they weren't. Right. Yeah. 100%.
1: So, yeah, for sure. Yeah, so they weren't going to get Jaylen Brown, and all of a sudden that was going to vault them into the top six of the conversation in the Eastern Conference. So, yeah, as we play it out, and something that Ramona Shelburne mentioned as well, if you have Bam, and Bam having the stellar season that he had, just continuing to kind of evolve his game and continuing to be that guy, and Giannis looking for his own fresh start, maybe not the type of fresh start as Ja Morant, but a reset for Giannis.
2: Yeah.
1: So take those two things into consideration, and guys who have the same agent, have a prior existing relationship, you may not need a superstar necessarily, although the Miami Heat can probably attract superstars to round out their backcourt, but you may not necessarily need that. You get yourself some strong impact players, some strong role players that understand who they need to be for maybe the third position through to like the eighth in that rotation, and all of a sudden you're able to do something with this Miami Heat team. If you're not able to maybe get it done this year, other than maybe getting them out of playing hell, Eric Spoelstra has the makings, or you're showing this team that, hey, you we're putting something together that could work in maybe 2027. We've seen that before from them, right?
2: Right.
1: Where they get these pieces and it's like year one, and maybe not, they're not year that they're quite yet, but year two.
2: Right. And look, Bobby Portis is part of this, so that's some depth on the front line.
1: Yeah.
2: You know,
1: 15 points a night for sure.
2: Yeah, yeah. Not, you could do much worse than having Bobby Portis on your team for sure. So, I'll take that into account. I still don't think they're the top half of the Eastern Conference. Maybe they're close, you know, maybe they're fifth. You know, we'll see. I'd love to see it together. We also talked about Jaylen Brown. What does this mean for him and the Celtics after the Celtics made him available and really centered their offer around him? That one guy tweets the show and says, you may trade Brown to the West, maybe Phoenix. That's an opportunity to get Devin Booker back in return. That's a big name. For what Joe Mazzulla likes to do, I mean, that would work, you know, because he does like to shoot a bunch of threes, but you do lose some of that length and that defensive prowess that really the Celtics have hung their hat on. So it's really, I can't wait over the next 48 hours or so to see what comes out of the wash with all this. And I'm glad, you know, I put some clothes in the washer at like 7 o'clock and forgot all about it. Until I said that. But I digress. I'm sorry.
1: But well, hey, the night that you and I have had, you are forgiven because we went from waiting Giannis watch 2026 to all of a sudden Julius Randle drops in our lap. Ayo Dosunmu drops in our lap just in terms of Julius Randle being traded and Ayo Dosunmu getting an extension. So hey, we can understand why maybe your clothes are probably still somewhere in the spin cycle.
2: Yeah. Absolutely. I just, like, we were talking, I was like, hold on. That was like 5-6 hours ago put those clothes in there. Well, hey, it's almost 1 o'clock on the East Coast, so I'll be able to take care of it soon. She's Tanitra Batiste. I'm Emmett Golden. This is Game Night. Coming up next, we'll cap off a big night of breaking news and look forward to the first round of the NBA draft. It's Game Night.
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1: 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Giannis Antetokounmpo leaving Milwaukee, heading for Miami. Not the only one heading south. Michigan coach Dusty May finalizing a deal to take the Mavs head coaching job in Dallas. He's 49 years old, led Michigan to the national title in 26, and he'll head to a franchise.

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1: 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Giannis Antetokounmpo heading to Miami. Blockbuster coming down Monday night in the NBA. A guy who plays for Inter Miami, Lionel Messi. Monday, he goes into the record books during World Cup group play. Argentina, 2-0 win over Austria. Messi with goals in the 38th and in stoppage time at the end. Two goals, both of the goals for Argentina, even though he missed a penalty in the ninth minute. Still wound up with both goals in the 2-0 win. That gives him 18 career goals in the World Cup. That's now the record for the most by a man in FIFA World Cup history. Third man in FIFA World Cup history to score in six consecutive games. ESPN analyst Hercules Gomez, how do we describe what he's doing?
2: I cannot describe it. I don't even know what to say. And this is a professional opinion. What we're witnessing right now is the greatest player to ever play the game, still doing it at 39 years of age. He's going to be turned 39, by the way, in 2 days, in less than 48 hours. And it wasn't supposed to be like this. We were just talking about in this World Cup about Kylian Mbappe breaking Miroslav Klose's record, and here comes Messi. He's now scored in six straight World Cup games. He now has five goals in his last two games. He's the Golden Boot leader right now and now holds the all-time goal-scoring record in World Cup history. And he's about to do the impossible, or at least it seems like that, because nothing is impossible to this guy, that Argentina can repeat as World Cup champions, something that's not been done for over 60 years. Mm-hmm. I really don't know how to describe it.
1: Messi, 122 goals and 201 career international appearances. Fourth career multi-goal game at the World Cup. Argentina with the win over Austria on Monday. And oh, by the way, they clinched Group J because Algeria Monday night beats Jordan 2-1. Algeria, first ever comeback at the World Cup. They were trailing 1-0, and they come back for the 2-1 win. They've won both World Cup meetings against an AFC opposition. Jordan eliminated after the loss and Argentina's win against Austria. Group I action, France with a 3-0 win over Iraq. They advance to the round of 32. Norway, a 3-2 win over Senegal. Norway also advancing to the round of 32. World Cup update brought to you by Gusto. 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Messi going into the record books on Monday. So does Brittany Griner. Sun, a 92-63 win over the Sky. Brittany Griner, 14 points, 8 rebounds, 4 blocks. That's now 878 career blocks as she becomes the WNBA all-time leader in blocks. Sun snapping a 7-game losing streak with that win. Wings and Storm go to overtime.
3: Bomb has the block. Baseline inbound here for Dallas. It comes into AZ Fudge. 15 to play. Fudge down to the baseline. Puts it in.
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3: I like that. Wings back in front. Fudge with a career-high 26. Dallas up 111-110. 13.2 to play in an absolute thriller tonight here in Seattle.
1: Career-high 26 for AZ Fudge as the Wings beat the Storm in OT by 2, 112-110, saw it on WNBA League Pass. Paige Beckers, 27 points, 5 rebounds, 5 assists. Beckers with 17 points in the fourth quarter and overtime, reaching 1,000 career points in her 52nd career game. Paige Beckers, more than 24 points and a handful of assists. Ditto for Caitlin Clark.
5: Mitchell pushing here for the Fever. Clark, floater. Gets the drop, and it's a one-point ball game. Midway through this second quarter, 11 points all in the quarter here for Clark.
1: USA Network as the Fever beat the Mercury 86-77. Caitlin Clark, 24 points, 9 assists. Sixth consecutive game with 20 points and 5 assists. That's the longest streak in WNBA history. After the win, spoke with USA Network.
6: Caitlin, there was a lot of adversity in this game, being down by 16 in the first quarter, and then things really grinded to a halt in that fourth quarter. How were you guys able to withstand all of that?
7: Well, I mean, obviously, like, I appreciate the refs just calling the foul so it didn't get completely out of hand, but that might have been on record the longest fourth quarter in history of the WNBA. I don't know. It feels like It's midnight right now, but just proud of our group, especially from the way we bounced back after the first quarter, where really we scored 6 points, but we had three there with like a half a second. So we figured it out and battled and played good defense on the stretch.
6: Yeah, under 80 points that you allowed in this game. What did you like defensively in the effort tonight?
7: Yeah, we just, you know, I think we got the ball out of AT's hands. You know, we got them into some harder shots. We contested around the rim, and then we rebounded, and then we pushed in transition. Thought we could do a little bit better jobs in our schemes and what we're trying to do scout-wise, but play them again in a day. So we'll go back to the drawing board and come up with another plan.
6: I was about to ask you, things got a little heated in this game, and you've got this team again on Wednesday. What's important as you prepare for that matchup?
7: Just stay focused on the goal. Stay focused on the goal, and that's to win the game. Leave everything else aside and just go out there and compete.
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4: 76 degrees, the game time temp. Ohtani swings, hammers one deep right field, gone. Leadoff home run number 30 in the career of Shohei Ohtani. His sixth this year, instant offense, and the Dodgers lead it 1-0.
1: 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It's a 2-1 win over the Twins. The latest on the NBA trade next. 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

0: in this World Cup about Kylian Mbappe breaking Miroslav Klose's record. And here comes Messi. He's now scored in 6 straight World Cup games. He now has 5 goals in his last 2 games. He's the Golden Boot leader right now and now holds the all-time goal-scoring record in World Cup history. And he's about to do the impossible, or at least it seems like that, because nothing is impossible with this guy, that Argentina can repeat as World Cup champions, something that's not been done for over 60 years. Mm-hmm. I really don't know how to describe it.
1: Messi, 122 goals and 201 career international appearances. 4th career multi-goal game at the World Cup. Argentina with the win over Austria on Monday. And oh, by the way, they clinched Group J because Algeria Monday night beats Jordan 2-1. Algeria, first ever comeback at the World Cup. They were trailing 1-0, and they come back for the 2-1 win. They've won both World Cup meetings against an AFC opposition. Jordan eliminated after the loss and Argentina's win against Austria. Group I action, France with a 3-0 win over Iraq. They advance to the round of 32. Norway, a 3-2 win over Senegal. Norway also advancing to the round of 32. World Cup update brought to you by Gusto. 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SportsCenter all night, ESPN Radio. Messi going into the record books on Monday. So does Brittany Griner. Sun, a 92-63 win over the Sky. Brittany Griner, 14 points, 8 rebounds, 4 blocks. That's now 878 career blocks as she becomes the WNBA all-time leader in blocks. Sun snapping a 7-game losing streak with that win. Wings and Storm go to overtime.
2: Bomb had the block. Baseline inbound here for Dallas. It comes into AZ Fudge. 15 to play. Fudge down on the baseline. Lays it in.
3: Beautiful. I like that.
2: Wings back in front. Fudge with a career high 26. Dallas up 111-110. 13.2 to play in an absolute thriller tonight here in Seattle.
1: Career high 26 for AZ Fudge as the Wings beat the Storm in OT by 2, 112-110, saw it on WNBA League Pass. Paige Beckers, 27 points, 5 rebounds, 5 assists. Beckers with 17 points in the fourth quarter and overtime, reaching 1,000 career points in her 52nd career game. Paige Beckers, more than 24 points and a handful of assists. Ditto for Caitlin Clark.
4: Mitchell pushing here for the Fever. Clark, bloater. Gets the drop, and it's a one-point ball game. Midway through this second quarter, 11 points all in the quarter here for Clark.
1: USA Network as the Fever beat the Mercury 86-77. Caitlin Clark, 24 points, 9 assists. 6th consecutive game with 20 points and 5 assists. That's the longest streak in WNBA history. After the win, spoke with USA Network.
5: Caitlin, there was a lot of adversity in this game, being down by 16 in the first quarter, and then things really grinded to a halt in that fourth quarter. How were you guys able to withstand all of that?
6: Well, I mean, obviously, like, I appreciate the refs just calling the foul so it didn't get completely out of hand, but that might have been on record the longest fourth quarter in history of the WNBA. I don't know. Feels like it's midnight right now, but just proud of our group, especially from the way we bounced back after the first quarter, where really we scored 6 points, but we had 3 there with like a half a second. So we figured it out and battled and played good defense on the stretch.
5: Yeah, under 80 points that you allowed in this game. What did you like defensively in the effort tonight?
6: Yeah, we just, you know, I think we got the ball out of AT's hands. You know, we got them into some harder shots. We contested around the rim, and then we rebounded, and then we pushed in transition. Thought we could do a little bit better jobs in our schemes and what we're trying to do scout-wise, but play him again in a day. So we'll go back to the drawing board and come up with another plan.
5: I was about to ask you, things got a little heated in this game, and you've got this team again on Wednesday. What's important as you prepare for that matchup?
6: Just stay focused on the goal. Stay focused on the goal, and that's to win the game. Leave everything else aside and just go out there and compete.
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7: 76 degrees, the game time temp. Ohtani swings, hammers one, deep right field, gone. Leadoff home run number 30 in the career of Shohei Ohtani. His 6th this year, instant offense, and the Dodgers lead it 1-0.
1: AM 570 LA Sports, Freddie Freeman also homers. It's a 2-1 win over the Twins. The latest on the NBA trade next. 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
3: Hey, it's Doug Karsh from Karsh and Anderson. We're talking Detroit sports and taking your calls at 10 on 1240 The Ticket.
4: We'll get to an NBA draft fast break, but first, Heather with the news.
5: All right, you guys, let's see. The Professional Women's Hockey League has added a major Detroit-based partner to its growing list of supporters, announcing that Illich Companies will become one of the league's first outside investors ahead of the 26-27 season. So Toronto-based Kilmer Sports Ventures has also been introduced as a strategic investor. Of course, this comes at a really exciting time as the PWHL continues to expand, following strong attendance and a big growing interest. Now, Chris Illich says the PWHL's rise has been one of the most compelling stories in professional sports, and we are proud to be part of that story. He also says investing in the PWHL means an opportunity to broaden the game's reach, connect with new fans, and create pathways for athletes for generations to come.
4: And of course, they had the draft in Detroit at the Fox Theater.
5: Yes.
4: So it all kind of ties together.
5: Now, speaking of women's sports, there's a new sports bar concept that's hoping to make history in Detroit. A group behind a project called Bar 9 is working to open what would be Detroit's first sports bar dedicated to showcasing women's sports. So to build support, introduce the idea to the community, organizers are hosting this event, this crowdfunding event to help the group secure a permanent location. So they're hosting an event. It's a 4-hour event from 6 to 10 p.m. on Tuesday, June 30th at the Detroit Shipping Company. They say the event coincides with the WNBA Commissioner's Cup. Attendees of the event can watch the game, win prizes, enjoy a DJ, and lots to come. So they're also doing an online fundraiser as well. They've raised more than $25,000 so far with a goal of $125,000.
4: I mean, the obvious question is going to be demand, right? Yep. Men's sports draw much more. We have kind of the built-in football thing that's great for sports bars in the fall.
5: I mean, maybe they'll have great food that goes along with it, too. I mean, there's more to it than just what they're playing on TV.
4: Well, yeah, but I'm thinking like, okay, softball's awesome. I'm trying to think of the other, like, women's soccer's great. If you, I don't know. I mean, there's clearly a market for everything, but that's going to be their big challenge.
5: Yep. Savannah Guthrie and her siblings have known apparently for a while that their mother is no longer alive. I mean, we all knew that they still have not found Nancy Guthrie. That she's.
6: They just don't know what or how.
5: Yeah, but there is a new report that actually says they got a message back in February 6th, from Nancy's alleged abductor apologizing. Basically for her death. That was not the plan. They were hoping to get a ransom money.
6: Right, and then return her healthy.
5: Yes, but...
6: Or alive.
5: She passed away, and then they offered to return her body for money, apparently, in this note.
4: What?
5: So she went missing on February 1st. So this was just several... not even a week after when they got this note. They also received a ransom note from the same IP address asking for $4 million in Bitcoin for her safe return previously. So it's such a wild story. It's such a sad story that it still has not come to a conclusion. TMZ kind of has a different story. They say that there was no apology note or claim from the kidnappers that Nancy was dead. They say somebody wanted money to turn in the...

0: craziest thing was believing that your dad knew everything. 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It's okay to make mistakes. As long as it's coming from love, then, you know, it kind of starts to work itself out. I want him to be able to sit back one day and go, we worked together, we did a good job.
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3: And it's over! Hail to the champions! Hail to Michigan! For the first time in 37 years, the Wolverines win the national title.
4: Dusty delivered. I don't know if people are upset with him. So I saw some of that yesterday. Maybe you slept on it and realized, hey, man, I get it. He's going to the NBA. John, how did it sit with you?
5: Surprising, shocking. But I understand it. He won a national championship. Took him 2 years. And when you hear some of the things that he has talked about, and first of all, he said, when he was talking about the North Carolina job or anybody other job that came a knocking, I'm not interested in another college job. He never said anything about the NBA. And his market value right now is never going to be higher. Now, okay, he could win 2, 3, 4 in a row, and then his market value continues to raise, but that's not likely. If he gets to the Final Four next year, or say he gets out in the Elite Eight, his market value is not what it is right now.
4: Yeah, strike while the iron's hot.
5: And Dallas probably has a coach that they're going to stick with for a couple of years. Who knows in the NBA, but it's a chance to coach Cooper Flagg as well.
4: And if you fail, it's not like college is going to look the other way. They'll hire him back at a college job, a marquee college job, immediately if he fails in the NBA. And he'll be paid handsomely if he fails in the NBA. It's the best job in sports, even more than the backup quarterback. Failed, fired NBA coach. Ask Monty Williams about that life.
5: Right.
4: You said you were surprised. I was caught off guard because it wasn't like actively on my mind. But I'm not surprised because when Orlando made their coaching change, insiders said, hey, they were interested in Dusty. And Dusty had said he wouldn't take a college job. I thought that was noteworthy that the word college was there. And he also hadn't signed the extension. So this was something he was considering for the right job.
5: Right.
4: Right opportunity. And for Dallas, Cooper Flagg, yeah, it's the right opportunity. I don't think if you're a Michigan fan, you can feel however you want to feel, but I think it would be surprising if you're upset with a guy when it's completely understandable. And he delivered for you. That's the biggest thing.
5: Well,
4: I made a comparison earlier. Like if Dan Campbell wins a Super Bowl but leaves to pursue other interests, I'm not going to be mad that he left and didn't win 2 or 3 Super Bowls.
5: Yeah, the statue's still going up.
4: Right.
5: I can understand the initial reaction. Fans are not always the most reasonable population of people. But when you sit down and okay, hey, take a look at it for a second, I think you could start to understand it and appreciate what he did in 2 years and understand the decision to leave.
4: And you and I have talked about the changing landscape in college athletics.
5: Yeah.
4: And people will say, well, he was part of the problem. No, he utilized the tools better than anybody else. He was good at it. That doesn't mean you like it.
5: Right.
4: Like if you were a high-level college basketball coach and you have to be the head coach and the general manager.
5: And the fundraiser.
4: And the fundraiser. And when the season ends, you have to re-recruit the entire roster 12 months a year. Or you could be an NBA coach. First class accommodations. You don't have to deal with the draft. You have the off-season to be a person.
5: Right.
4: Go on vacation with your family. You have the more money, more resources, more exposure, the highest level of your profession. What would you rather do? I think some of this is college athletics is less appealing because you have to have full responsibility of the entire program 12 months a year. And it's not just recruiting, it's re-recruiting and dealing with the dollars and cents. And well, my point guard needs another 50 grand,
5: right.
4: Needs another 100 grand.
5: Yeah, or he says he's leaving.
4: Yeah.
5: And now you got to get on the phone to donors. You got to get on the phone to companies. You got to get, hey, can I scrape together? Can I get 25 from you? Can I get 50 from you?
4: And by the way, that's not just for your star player.
5: Oh, it's every guy on the roster.
4: It's your whole roster. In Dallas, the 7th guy on the roster doesn't get to go to management and say, hey, I want an extra $1 million or I'm leaving. You don't have to deal with that turmoil with the roster.
5: Right. Now you have trade demands.
4: Sure.
5: But that's

0: tonight because I don't know how much deep dives people do on the NBA draft. But we'll get to some of your phone calls and feedback coming up here on Carson Anderson on 97.1.
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0: Carson Anderson on this NBA draft day. We'll get some Tiger stuff next hour. I got to tell you, things are percolating with Dylan Larkin. Still Dusty May fallout coming in. 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
2: 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Open lines, 248-539-9797. Jim is on a cell and he's next. Hello, Jim.
3: Hey, guys. Hey, Gator. I think I'm going to lose it here. You keep on bringing up Jace Young all the time. That guy's been up three times and has failed every time he's played up here. He's struggled every time he's come up. And I never hear you, for some reason, talk about Max Anderson. Do you know something that we don't know?
4: I think we've brought up Max Anderson a million times on this show.
3: Yeah, but why do you think they don't bring him up rather than bring up, like, Young and bring up all these Lee? Why aren't they bringing him up? Is there a problem?
2: Yeah, well, we've cited that actually a lot, and that is he gets to play every day in the minor leagues. If he comes up here if he probably will only come up when he can play every day. Otherwise, they stunt his growth and – You don't call up a guy that you think is potentially an everyday player unless you're late in the year. You can do it late in the year. It makes more sense. But you don't want to stunt his growth by having him sit on the bench three of every 4 days.
3: Well, what about, like, with Torres being now? Let's say, you know how long he's going to be out. Why didn't they bring him up instead of Lee?
2: Good question.
3: Because he would have played second base every day.
2: Yeah, I don't know. I think they probably like Lee a little bit better than him right now. I mean Anderson's...
4: The thing on Anderson early on was that he just didn't draw walks. Yeah. And he's gotten much better at that. And maybe it's something that'll open the eyes. But in the meantime, Howie Lee's doing a pretty good job to stay up here.
2: He's going
4: to
2: be here.
4: Yeah.
2: He's going to be
4: here. You think, unless he's part of a trade.
3: I see Lee maybe as a second, maybe starting second or third baseman for this organization in a few years. Starting, I just think he needs a little more power. But
4: yeah. As far as Jace Young,
3: swings the ball pretty good.
4: As far as Jace Young, I bring him up because I don't know if he's going to be thought of as a guy who's going to be a starter for this team for years to come. So he's a guy that they can bring up from time to time and be one of the last guys on the roster, right? And be that pinch hitter if you need him to be. He's only got 132 career major league at bats. He's only had six this year. What they like about him, what I imagine they like about him, is he draws walks. His on-base percentage this year is .343. His OPS this year is .791. For a guy who's only hitting .226, it's kind of like having a little bit of a Spencer Torkelson there, which maybe people are going to bristle at, but it's a guy who can put the ball over the fence and hit for extra base power and gets on base. Mm-hmm. So that's why I keep bringing him up, because he has some of those tools that the Tigers really seem to covet, at least Scott Harris, what he has said, guys that know what the strike zone is. That's why I keep bringing him up. I don't think he's a permanent solution by any means. I think he's a guy, when you're talking about the back end of the roster, does he give you a better opportunity as a left-handed pitch at a bat than somebody else who's on this roster?
2: Okay. There was news over the weekend, and we were reading the quotes from Justin Verlander last week about his future and his injury and his rehabilitation, and they were kind of in a, F it, let's just give this a shot type of place, and then he got scratched. And he's going to be out a few more weeks, cited as a hamstring. And what that led to was Kader Montero, who made one appearance out of the bullpen, went back to start, and was really good. Was really good. It'd be the kind of appearance that I'd be like, okay, that's a good appearance for Justin Verlander. Seven innings, six hits, three earned runs, three strikeouts, no walks. I'd usually take that. I mean, three earned runs is not great, but it's not.
4: Through seven innings.
2: Pretty good. What's going to happen with JV here? What's the realistic use for the Tigers with Justin Verlander, which is totally different than what do fans want to see happen with JV?
4: I don't know. I mean, going into last week, I was excited because he was supposed to pitch on Sunday, and then we got that report. It was really strange with his – it was somebody to report. It was just, he spoke to the media, and he basically said, well, I guess we're going to give it a

0: for somebody good. We're going to get some real nice for Troy Murphy, for Trey Murphy. Got to be better than a gator in a jambalaya.
1: That's exactly what they're saying right now in WNOR, New Orleans Radio. I don't know. F them picks, right?
0: From the bayou all the way to Freeport, we know what we want here in New Orleans. Get your poor boy ready. He's going to get something good and tasty for Trey Murphy.
1: There's a feedback coming in. I'm not giving up four first-round picks, Holland and Stewart, and two first-round picks. I'm not giving up four first-round picks. Holland and Stewart and two first-round picks. That's it. From Belleville fan. I mean, that might not get it done. In New Orleans, I'm not sure if they saw Holland and Stewart and two first-round picks. I'm not sure they'd say yes. I'm not sure what they'd say.
0: What about some Creole seasoning in there? Make it all good and better. Better with butter.
1: Next text. Why would Trey Murphy require as many first-round picks as Giannis? I don't know. Where they are in their career and the contracts. Like, Giannis feels like a diminishing asset at this point.
2: Yeah, but he's still a superstar.
1: He is.
2: And he's a piece that you think you're adding in winning a championship, or at least if they're contending for one. I don't think that the price, I think the four first round picks and the two players, I think that's way high of a price. I don't know. I don't even think that's too much for New Orleans to demand.
1: Well, let's say you're going after Trey Murphy and Norman Powell. Do you even need Isaiah Stewart and Ron Holland? Especially Holland.
2: I mean, the idea of adding Murphy and Powell to this team, that's enticing, right?
1: It's over and 40 points a game and two guys that can shoot it.
2: And here's something Detroit has going for them, which we haven't been able to say in a long time. This is a good team. This is a team I think the players might want to come to, all right? Even though it's Detroit, it's not the cosmopolitan city that some people want or whatever, you know, steal from Johnny Damon's wife. But this is a team that is clearly up and coming with the 14 to 44 to 60 wins. A team that was number one in the East. You know, that you want to be that piece that puts them over the top. And you can be that piece. When we look at and talking about playing life without Beef Stew or Ron Holland, all you have to do is look at the playoffs. Ron Holland hardly played. Mm-hmm. Isaiah Stewart didn't get many minutes in the playoffs. So if I'm replacing those two guys who didn't really give you that much in the playoffs with these two guys, I'm saying that team goes to the NBA Finals and has a chance.
1: Next text. This Powell signing would be a typical Detroit GM signing. Get someone on the downside of the career that most likely won't offer much help. Okay, let's think about the veterans that they've added. Did Tobias Harris offer much help?
2: Yes.
1: Did Duncan Robinson offer much help?
2: Yes.
1: When they got Malik Beasley when he was 28 years old, did he offer much help?
2: Yes, not in the playoffs.
1: Can we can argue that Javonte Green and Caris LeVert probably didn't offer as much as maybe expected?
2: Had moments, but no. But
1: what is Langdon had a long history? This isn't Kenta, Cobb, and JV. He's done a good job of adding veterans that help.
2: Look, lock down Trey Murphy first. You can't even talk about Powell until July 1st. But if they knock down a deal to get Trey Murphy, mm-hmm. and then they're still interested in getting someone like Norman Powell, which they don't have to trade for because of free agency. I mean, that's exciting basketball right there.
3: Yep. No, those are bigger moves than I would imagine.
2: Yeah.
3: Definitely. And the Trey Murphy thing, I know it sounds like a lot because it is a lot, Gator. But I go back to the Desmond Bane trade. And you may say Orlando overpaid mm-hmm. for them. But the market value at the time apparently was four first-round picks and two players, Kentavious Caldwell-Pope and Cole Anthony. If they asked me, if Trey Murphy or the Pelicans came to me and said, we want four first-round picks, Isaiah Stewart and Ron Holland, I would have to do it for Trey Murphy. Who's locked under contract for the next 3 years at a reasonable $30 million per. And he's like 26, 27 years old, still in the prime of his career. And then if you're talking, I can still add pieces, whether it's a Powell or another shooter from someone else. Yeah, now you got a legit Eastern Conference contending team.
2: It's a lot to give up, but buckle down and get ready for a fun season if that's the case. If those are your two adds, I mean, you just added a lot of shooting prowess to a team that struggled to shoot.
1: Buckle down, huh?
3: Nice one, Dibs.
2: Yep, buckle down. Get ready for that crawfish bowl. We all going to buckle down.
3: Dibs at it again.
2: Oh, Dibs.
1: How wacky, Dibs.
3: How wacky, Dibs. By the way, the Pistons have deleted their tweet about adding him. Speaking of Dibs, is he running the account over there?
2: Yeah. I got Dibs.
1: Oh, that's great. Carson Anderson, 97.1.
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0: time to get that done.
1: Nope.
0: And what does Dallas have otherwise to offer for Larkin? I'm not sure if there's enough there that they'd be willing to part with to acquire Larkin. So, I mean, it's this list is interesting, right? Because it is this is where Dylan Larkin has his power is he's got the no trade clause. So he can dictate where the start of this trade search begins for the Red Wings. But like you said, in the end, I think Steve Yzerman is the one that holds the ultimate power because he does or does not have to make any trade. He's going to look for the best he can get. The best offer he gets is from Ottawa, and Larkin's like, hell no, that's exile. I'm not going to Ottawa. But the second best deal is Minnesota. You know, then maybe the power swings back a little bit to Larkin because I think Yzerman does want to accommodate a trade. And maybe that's how this whole thing started in the first place, is that Yzerman was looking to trade Larkin, and Larkin just wanted to get ahead of it first, said, yeah, trade me. And then it gets interpreted that Dylan Larkin asked for the trade. We don't know. And I don't know if we're ever going to know the real story there, but I think this is a list that 100% has to expand in order to really get what the Red Wings are looking to get. You need teams that are going to be bidding against each other. But for Dallas, I mean, if it's at all possible to get Jason Robertson to be a slam dunk to me, go ahead and do that, even if it means paying him that sum of money. The cap is going to go up over the years. The Red Wings have a lot of cap space right now. So why not make this deal?
1: I talk a lot about the possibility of Larkin coming back. And it's not because it'd be good. It's not because it wouldn't be uncomfortable.
0: It'd be wildly uncomfortable.
1: But it's, you know what? It has to be a possibility. And Yzerman needs to tell Dylan Larkin it's a possibility. And we have to talk. I guess we don't have to do anything. But you have no leverage unless you can say, then you're not getting traded. Steve Yzerman has to sell Larkin on the, hey, you might have requested a trade and you may not want to play here and maybe you'll just sit out. Because we can't give you away for something less than market value. That would hurt our organization. So you're going to have to decide, accept the deal that I came up with or stay in Detroit.
0: Now, from Dallas's standpoint, when it comes to Jason Robertson, who, like we said, is a restricted free agent and is looking to get north of $12 million a season, they're up against a cap-wise. They may not be able to afford him. So if you're going to lose Robertson, you're going to want something in return, right? Mm-hmm. Dylan Larkin ends up being a perfect piece to slide in there because he's $8 million against the cap, or 8.7 or whatever it is against the cap, which is, you know, almost half of what Robertson would be. So he solves some cap problems for Dallas and also solves a problem because you're adding a player who's really good offensively and really good defensively. So is there any room there? Look, I don't think it'd be a straight up one for one. I think the Red Wings would have to kick in more than Dylan Larkin to get Jason Robertson away from Dallas. But Dallas is in a tough position here because he's the restricted free agent looking for the big contract.
1: Yep. And you got the draft coming up this weekend.
0: Thursday and Friday.
1: And then right after that, you got free agency. And, I mean, it would be great in almost the Red Wings may in some ways have a clock ticking on them to make a deal. Because if you don't trade them by the draft, which eliminates possible immediate draft picks, which Yzerman would almost certainly need to sell. If draft picks are involved, they have to be immediate. And then you get into free agency and you don't know what Dylan Larkin's situation is. I don't know that a trade, you know, the Red Wings better do it, better hope that they can get this done this week. And if they can't, I think the only leverage he has is tell Yzerman or tell Larkin, you're coming back. We couldn't trade you. And free agency is underway and we got to start planning for next year. And we couldn't find a deal for you. And that is a ticking clock that could affect this thing. So,
0: well, and there's more reporting, right?
1: Yes, there's a number of other things. Elliot Friedman, Canada Sportsnet, said he thinks Larkin will get traded this summer, but he doesn't think Yzerman would accept the Brady trade for Larkin, which was basically all draft picks.
0: Brady Tkachuk, yeah.
1: Yep.
0: which was, what, was it three firsts and a second?
1: Three firsts and a second, which was funny because we talked about it earlier this week if we would accept it. And I was more in the, I would accept them something like that and you would not.
0: Yeah. I mean, unless you're getting a really high draft pick, I'm not that interested in getting just draft capital in return. And I think the Red Wings are looking to get a player.
1: Yep.
0: They want to compete for a playoff spot this upcoming season. And losing Larkin is going to hurt, but you can get players back that help you out, and then you still have free agency to look forward to or other trades that you can make because they have other trade pieces like a Sebastian Cosa.
1: There is a report out there, and I haven't been able to verify this, so I'm a little bit hesitant, but what the hell? There's a rumor, I guess, that Yzerman has rejected a big offer from Minnesota.
0: Who has reported that?
1: I just said I don't know.
0: Oh.
1: I said it's a rumor that's out there that I can't attribute it to. But I'm trying to find it. When I did a Google search of this, this popped up, that Yzerman had, and I'm like, where did that come from? But do you, Minnesota, what would be a big offer from Minnesota?
0: I mean, the problem with Minnesota is that the top prospect is a goaltender, Jesper Wallstedt, yep. who was drafted just behind Sebastian Cosa, but he's already played in the NHL and already has his career going, and it's in a really good trajectory. People really like him. The Red Wings don't need a goaltender. They have goaltender prospects. You know, they've got their guy in Gibson who's going to start most of the games this upcoming season, and, you know, Gibson was good. After that, they've got a trio or even a quartet of prospects. In fact, I think they're looking to unload one of them. I mentioned Sebastian Cosa to begin with. So I don't think that makes any sense, a trade with Minnesota with their top guy they can offer up, unless you bring in a third team. And that to me is the only way that makes sense, is that you got to bring in a third team that wants Wallstedt and values him and gives you something in return there. But I don't know if Minnesota has the other pieces they're willing to give up. That's a team that wants to win a Stanley Cup and is in position to do so. Look, they got Quinn Hughes for a reason there. And if they want to add Dylan Larkin, great. But are they going to give up players from their core to acquire Dylan Larkin? I'm sure they want to give up just, hey, we'll give you, Charlie Strammel, the former Spartan.
1: Yep.
0: And other prospects. But prospects aren't what the Red Wings want. The Red Wings want a player.
1: I mean, if the Red Wings do agree that they'll take Wallstedt back, they better be able to flip. I would have to think that they have deals in place for Trey Augustine and Sebastian Cosa coming to Detroit with other teams to increase the talent pool of skaters. Because they're loaded with goalies. This organization is flush with goalies.
0: Yeah.
1: Again, if that trade's true, if that rumor report is true.
2: We'll see how stubborn Yzerman is, because he seems to, you know, stand on his beliefs, right? But this thing is going to force the issue possibly here. I'm agreeing with Friedman. I think Larkin gets traded. I don't see how Yzerman can keep him on this team. I think the captain in hockey means more than in any other sport. And for him to have that captain come back into that locker room and face the teammates that he doesn't want to play with anymore because he doesn't think this team can win, is a very bad idea in my opinion. So I wonder if he's willing to take less than what he thinks he should get for Larkin, because this is an issue where this guy doesn't want to be here anymore. Can you play hockey still with him back in that locker room?
0: Well, I hope that the rumor of the Dallas deal, a potential deal, is true, because that will set the tone for what other teams know that they need to up the offer if they want to acquire him. And then you start getting your bidding war of teams giving their best and final, and then Yzerman has to make a decision in the summer. It may not happen by Thursday, though.
1: 248-539-9797. It is Carson Anderson here on 97.1.
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12: Been a busy couple of shows this week to get us going. NBA draft tonight, if you missed it earlier. I think the pick, if I were to guess or logically conclude, maybe that's a better way to put it, more than a guess, I'm thinking Isaiah Evans, 6'6 guard from Duke, is the pick. Gator, you think the pick at 21, if they stay there, is?
13: I think it's the guard from Iowa, Sturts.
12: Yep, and there is less concern about who we think. People want to know what Kang thinks, and Kang actually... First time, maybe I got something right.
14: I agree with you, Doug. I think if they stay at 21, Isaiah Evans seems to be the logical player, the guard from Duke, like you mentioned. He's got a little bit more size than Sturts and some of the other guards that can shoot as well. He can come off screens, hit the open J, take it to the rack and finish. He can't create yet, and I think he needs to build a bigger frame, but no player is going to come in perfect at 21, right? So yep. You're looking for a guy that can help you maybe a little bit now and then grow into something that you can definitely use in the future.
12: In the meantime, we haven't really had a chance to even talk about Dirt Cam last night.
13: No.

0: like the Mike Brown and just get kicked around the league and finally somebody will like you and you'll win. If you can get, no, I'm saying if he's good.
1: Okay.
0: Once you establish yourself in the NBA, you keep getting
2: no
0: jobs
2: time
0: as
2: to
0: coaches.
2: Establish himself. It's 1 year.
0: Okay. But it's Portland. So the bar is lower.
2: No, they got to make the playoffs.
0: Right. That's what I'm saying. If you can do decent work.
1: It ain't a good look in Portland.
2: That's all I'm trying to say. How do you let this guy buy an NBA team? God, doesn't he want to pay for trainers to fly on the road? What is it, a mystery owner in Slapshot?
1: He said check out of the hotel at noon. The game doesn't start till 7.
2: Come on.
0: You're homeless for 7 hours. I just pack everything up and take it to the arena. Get your bags and your luggage. A coach, why were you late for the game? I tripped over somebody's the
2: players,
0: overnight bag.
2: Players come in with a bandana on a stick.
0: Right.
2: That is
0: Donald Sterling saying, yeah, but you didn't want me.
2: Okay, next.
1: That's your NBA fast break.
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2: So let's turn our attention to the Pistons and the draft tonight, and it's going to be a little bit of draft, a little bit of trade, a little bit of free agency. What exactly do you want to come out of this with? Because, look, with Tyler Hero now going to Milwaukee, it changes things. We'll get to that in a second. Then you factor in, you know, again, all the reports. This is the problem with the NBA. Well, this team's checked in on this and this and this, and none of it ever happens. But, okay, Trey Murphy. Then you factor in the report today about Norman Powell. You got a free agent signing, you got a trade, and then you got this pick. Now, I said for weeks, I don't want to use the pick. The Pistons already have enough youth. And I just don't think at 21 you're going to get anything that will be really impactful to a championship run next year. It's just too difficult. It's too difficult to rely on a rookie to play playoff minutes. And if this season didn't tell you that the regular season is fake, then you're never going to learn that lesson. So with that in mind, yeah, I want the pick tonight traded, meaning it's with something else. It's to get a player. It's to facilitate a move. The other interesting thing to look for would be, okay, does Trajan want to add a pick to then move up in the draft? Would you see an Isaiah Stewart dealt pre-draft tonight? I don't know. I do believe he will get dealt. He will not be with this team in the fall. But I want to know what you guys want. Because nothing at 21 really interests me as it pertains to the window is open, it's time to go. And no, I don't believe Miami's better than you, even adding Giannis. I don't. I think they are just an equally flawed team to you.
0: They got better odds, though, don't they?
2: Again. I tell you what, I'll book the bet anytime.
0: No.
2: You can have the odds. I think part of that is it's Miami. You know, it's like when certain football teams, they're always laying the points. And you right. go, there's no way. What do people want? Because the news of Norman Powell, Rico, that scares me. That's just a typical B-minus, low rent move. That's a 33-year-old player off his first All-Star season who's going to want a 4-year deal to the tune of, you know, maybe an Ayo Dosunmu kind of deal, like 115 mil. 6'3", he definitely can shoot it. He can. But when you, I want to ask you guys this again. When you started the offseason, did you believe your core was Cade, Durr, and Assur? When you started the offseason and you demanded a Robin for Cade, did the name Norman Powell cross your mind? No. You thought he was the dude who ran the Bates Motel in Psycho. So, seriously, before you call up and cape up for Norman Powell, like we just did this with Tyler Hero. That's the other thing. Now, Hero with Milwaukee becomes cheaper. Why? Because you do not have to cater to multiple fronts here. Now, would Hero as a rental in Milwaukee cost you less than if you were a part of the deal and you had to supply the Heat with something, supply Milwaukee with something. I don't know.
0: No, because I was going to bring this up, because the trade technically can't get finalized till July 6th.
2: You can tinker,
0: and if you still want Tyler Hero, and you offer Milwaukee something, and maybe Milwaukee is still trying to stockpile things, and they will take a 21st pick.
2: Like they take the 21st and Ron Holland.
0: Right.
2: I don't know. Look, I can't figure out Milwaukee's plan. Maybe Hero's comfortable going home. Maybe he's going to get the bag. Maybe he gets to be, and he's not a lead dog, but maybe he can be the lead dog. I don't know. I can't get inside players' heads. But Rico, I'm asking the fans, what do you want from Trajan Langdon that you feel like you will enter your championship phase? Because pardon me if I don't believe Norman Powell is that. Picking at 21 is that. I just don't see enough high-end talent on this roster to win a championship.
0: No, Mike, we both had disappointments when it came to the NBA last night. Your Celtics did not get Giannis, and Ayo Dosunmu signed long-term.
2: I saw that early this morning. Yeah. Oh, no, Rico, that's your guy.
0: Giannis
2: thing, you just got to draw a line in the sand at a certain point. And I think you nailed it. Milwaukee was just going to ask for more and more and more and more. And you're like, man, I want the player, but it's not like making this deal makes us tower above OKC or San Antonio. I'm like, at a certain point, Tom naffed themselves. I can't keep doing this.
0: See, I don't think Milwaukee really wanted to do the deal with Boston, but they needed Boston to break up with them. So I'm just going to keep doing things until you finally say, okay, enough.
2: 248-539-9797. What do you want out of tonight? Do you want them using the pick? Do you want to trade that pick? Do you want to move up? Do you want to see a trade for a player tonight? Or are you cool using the pick, sign Norman Powell, and raise a banner? Tell me what you want. That's basically what I have for you with the business tonight. If you think I'm doing some deep dive on who the hell you're taking at 21, you're out of your mind. No. It's ridiculous. Oh, let me give you a deep dive on Bennett Sturts. What?
0: I'll give you that later.
2: I can't wait. 248-539-9797. David, text.
3: Someone's asking, I want starting five of Cade, Powell, Asar, Murphy, and Duren. Is that possible?
2: I don't know how you'd swing the Murphy piece.
3: Yeah, that would be tough without giving up Asar.
0: Who said
3: Cade, Powell, Asar, Murphy, and Duren. You would have to
2: now
3: give
2: you
3: up
2: do
3: Asar.
2: That.
0: You're keeping Duren and Asar.
3: Mm-hmm.
2: Oh, 100% they are. They're never getting rid of those.
0: No. Then how are you getting Murphy?
3: Right. To get Murphy, you would have to give him Asar. You would.
2: You just have to hope that Joe Dumars and Troy Weaver are absolutely terrible at their job and they take Ron Holland and some picks. I don't know.
0: What is this, the movie Celtic Pride? You just kidnap him and bring him here?
2: Wow. 97-1.
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30: I'm Steve Goff. The Tigers have now won 4 straight, including a 5-3 victory over the top team in the American League last night, the New York Yankees. Riley Green led the way, putting one out to direct center in the 5th inning, launching at 422 feet. And the victory was the Tigers' first against pitcher Gerrit Cole in over 10 seasons. Framber Valdez pitched 6 innings for Detroit to get the win. The Tigers send Casey Mize to the mound tonight as the series continues. 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
2: Owl news today is kind of like quintessential Pistons. It's not the guy. It's the guy next to the guy. I don't know. I guess the Trey Murphy thing is still out there. I just... Part of the problem is there's such a deluge of these rumors and reports, and none of it ever happens. Mm-hmm. If you're going to get Trey Murphy, I have to believe, if anyone's going to get Trey Murphy, it happens today because the Pels need picks. Mm-hmm. The Jaylen Brown thing, look, I don't even bring stuff like that up because I know how this is going to roll. Basically, you bring up a star player who plays for my team, he's crap. But you can bring up some goofball like Tyler Hero, and he's vanilla Jesus. So I'm not even going to bring up JB.
0: No, you can bring him up, Mike, because anybody who says that's an

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9: Hey, it's Jeff Rieger from Wojo and Rieger. 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
10: Hey, I want to ask you two a question just before we finish out the text and we'll get to, I know you want to preview kind of pick 21 and the whole bit. I want to know if this is a crazy idea.
11: Okay.
10: Crazy. Okay, we agree that Giannis going to Miami is a win for the Pistons. Because if Giannis went to Boston, you had real problems.
11: Yeah.
10: Okay. So that's a win, right?
11: Yeah.
10: You also still have Tyler Hero floating around out there, if that's your flavor of the month, your call. Here's what I wanted to ask you. Much like I've talked about why I think the Scooble market can be insane, and I don't think the Tigers are trading him, but if they decided to do that, there's a pivot now where Trey Murphy becomes the bell of the ball. And I've talked about how teams might acquire Scooble who don't necessarily need him, but to play defense.
11: Uh-huh.
10: Okay. And what I mean by that, if you didn't listen to those shows, is like, if you're the Dodgers, you don't need Scooble. But you know what you don't want? Scooble on the Brewers, and it's Scooble, Mizorowski, and Harrison in the playoffs. You don't want that. So think about this. If you're the Pistons, you do need Trey Murphy. You do. But do you know the real problem? Him in Boston. And if you believe the reports that Trey Murphy and the Celtics are pivoting to him, well, guess what the Celtics don't have to give up to get Trey Murphy? Jaylen Brown. Now, all of a sudden, you're talking about something way different.
11: So what are they giving up, the two first-round picks?
10: No, the Celtics would give up just about everything else.
11: And kids.
4: So basically, what

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10: I'm Christine Lisi. The NBA Spotlight is on Brooklyn tonight, an opening night of the NBA Draft. Top of the hour on ESPN and ABC. Number one overall pick belongs to the Wizards. A focus of attention for them has been former BYU star A.J. DeBonta, and that is certainly understandable to ESPN NBA analyst Amon Shumpert.
11: When I look at him, his tools that he brings to a team, especially if you're the Washington right now, you have holes in your roster. He fills holes. He gets in past the lanes. He defends on the breakaway. He gets back every time.
10: Major League Baseball, Astros scored a pair of runs top of the ninth. They are still tied at 6 with the Blue Jays bottom 10 now. Nick Lofton, Jack Caglione have each gone deep. Royals leading the Rays 2-1, bottom third. Tigers have taken a 2-0 lead on the Yankees, bottom third from Detroit. Marcell Ozuna has driven in a run. Pirates

0: Then they went under. You know, they don't bring back Nikhil Alexander Walker last year. Basically picked Randall and Reed over, you know, the two out of the three guys. And now they're basically in a position where they agree to a deal with Io DeSumo, 5 years, 112, I believe the number was, which is a, and that basically the Randall trade now opens up flexibility to try to do something else in free agency here. They'll be able to use their $15 million non-taxman level. They won't have to worry about it. If they had kept his roster intact and signed Io, they would have been a luxury tax, first eight, you know, they would have basically added everything. They would have had no flexibility here. And now you're right. I mean, you basically dumped that salary. And now let's see what they can do with, what they can do in free agency with, you know, some of the money they have.
1: Well, and, but let's also just be, I'll be blunt. An ownership group that had to purchase a team at a discount rate on layaway is going to cut some corners financially. And a salary dump of a guy who averaged 21-7-5 last year for a second round playoff team is a pretty drastic penny pinching move. Look, and I get like they had to pay Io, especially with Dante DiVincenzo's Achilles injury. Like we'll see if he's able to come back at all next season. But the best case scenario is he's able to come back late in the season. And so we're looking at a team that has gone conference finals, second round, that it has two major, like their depth is significantly depleted because they're losing their number two offensive option and they're going to plug Naz Reid in the starting lineup. You know, they've at least got a guy ready to plug in there, but losing an elite six man in that sense. And then they're losing their best volume, three-point shooter in DiVincenzo. And that's obviously not a decision they made, but the simple fact is those are two high quality starters that the Wolves aren't going to have next season.
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9: I'm Christine Lisi. We are moments away from tip-off for the 2026 NBA Draft from Brooklyn, New York on ESPN and ABC. Wizards have the top overall pick for the first time in 16 years, and they are the team with the most at stake tonight, believes ESPN's Brian Windhorst.
10: They have got a gigantic decision for their franchise. This is a powerful draft. There is probably MVPs going to come out across that stage in a couple of hours. The difference between getting the first pick right and getting the first pick wrong could be the difference in how this team's future and ceiling goes for the next decade.
9: AJ DeBonta, Darren Peterson among the possibilities to go number one. Baseball, Yordan Alvarez, 2-for-3 with 2 runs scored. Astros beat the Blue Jays 9-7 in 11. Jack Caglione, Nick Lofton have each homered. Royals leading at the Rays 3-1, top of the fifth. Tigers scored a run on an throwing error by Carlos Rodon and a Dylan Dingler RBI single. Tigers leading the Yankees 2-1, top of the fifth. Pirates up 2-1 on the Mariners, bottom five. Cal Raleigh, his 8th home run of the season, accounting for the lone run for Seattle. Marlins up 2-1 on the Rangers, top of the fifth, thanks to solo shots by Arribito Hernandez and Joe Mack. A 3-run blast by Pete Crow Armstrong, part of a 5-run top of the second for the Cubs. They are up 5-0 on New York on the Mets.